0: From Feature Story News in Paris, I'm Ross Cullen. Iran says it's fully prepared to hit back against US economic sanctions and will inflict what it says will be another defeat on Washington. Tehran says it's confident its economic partners will continue to do business and says it has its own tools to respond. US Treasury Secretary Scott Bessent announced a series of new measures and a crackdown on nations and businesses which don't cut economic ties with Iran. Iranian-American journalist Negar Mortazavi expects the sanctions will achieve very little.
1: Is this going to put economic pressure, more economic pressure on Iran? Possibly. And who will pay the price for that? Ordinary Iranians. But will this bring the sort of surrender or capitulation, any policy change in Iran? I don't think so. US sanctions over the decades have not done that.
0: India's national security advisor has met the Chinese vice president in Beijing ahead of the next round of special representatives talks on Tuesday. The discussions come as both sides seek to resolve the standoff that began along their disputed frontier in 2020, with India saying peace along the border is a prerequisite for wider ties, while Beijing has pushed to move the relationship forward. The talks are seen as crucial ahead of an expected visit by Chinese President Xi Jinping to New Delhi for the BRICS summit next month. Here's FSN's Neha Punia in New Delhi.
2: China has been saying for many years now that one incident shouldn't drag the entire relationship down. But India's position has been that what happened at that border has very much defined this relationship for several years now. And it maintains that to have a relationship that is prosperous, that is one that is built on mutual trust, the border needs to be peaceful and the border needs to go back to pre-2020 levels. And to do that, it's Mr. Doval's remit to talk about buffer zones that were set up where disengagement has happened.
0: The US president's trade war with Canada is escalating, with Donald Trump saying on Tuesday he's considering changing the name of Lake Ontario to Lake America in a move that would be reminiscent of the president's unilateral action last year to rename the Gulf of Mexico to the Gulf of America. The dispute between the North American neighbors flared over the weekend after negotiations broke down. Donald Trump raised tariffs on $20 billion worth of Canadian imports, and Canada plans retaliatory tariffs of its own coming into effect on the 8th of September. The worsening commercial conflict could lead to higher prices and disrupted supply chains for American consumers and companies. And two people were taken to intensive care and 1,600 homes left without power after a tornado partially destroyed a village in southern France. From bureaus worldwide, that's the latest Feature Story News. This is Ross Cullen in Paris reporting.

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1: From Feature Story News in San Francisco, I'm Ira Spitzer. Iran's economy minister says Tehran has been preparing for a long time for the latest round of American sanctions and is ready to face them as the Iranian rial hits a record low. U.S. Treasury Secretary Scott Bessent on Monday unveiled what he called Operation Economic Outcast, targeting nearly 60 entities, individuals, and vessels involved in oil smuggling, nuclear procurement, and cyber operations. FSN's Nick Harper reports from Washington.
2: In many ways, Scott Bessent's comments were very heavy on threats, very thin on details. Not many specifics in terms of exactly who, where, or what would be sanctioned. The Treasury, however, put out a long list after his speech, detailing some of the 60 entities, individuals, and companies who are now part of this new sanctions regime. But it is likely to be extended further.
1: Meanwhile, Pakistan says significant progress has been made in efforts to end the war between the U.S. and Iran after the country's army chief and interior minister held a day of talks in Tehran. The 60-day peace framework set out in the Islamabad Memorandum of Understanding, signed in June by Pakistan, Iran, and the U.S., lapsed in mid-August without renewal. FSN's Hira Mustafa reports from Islamabad.
3: Taking to the social media platform X, the country's interior minister Mohsin Naqvi, who was part of the Pakistani delegation and who traveled with the country's chief of defense forces on Monday to Tehran, has stated that significant progress has made with regards to Iran-U.S. talks. He clearly did not outline what sort of progress, but he did talk about that there were discussions with regards to the Iranian, with regards to the reopening of the Strait of Hormuz, which is a major point of contention between the warring parties. The Pakistani delegation held extensive meetings.
1: India's national security advisor met China's vice president in Beijing. The discussions came as both sides seek to resolve the standoff that began along their disputed frontier in 2020, with India saying peace along the border is a prerequisite for broader ties, while Beijing has pushed to move the relationship forward. FSN's Neha Punia reports from the Indian capital.
4: China has been saying for many years now that one incident shouldn't drag the entire relationship down. But India's position has been that what happened at that border has very much defined this relationship for several years now. And it maintains that to have a relationship that is prosperous, that is one that is built on mutual trust, the border needs to be peaceful and the border needs to go back to pre-2020 levels.
1: From Bureaus Worldwide, this is FSN.
0: AXR Sport.
5: Chelsea beat Fulham 3-2 on Monday with goals from Joan Pedro, Morgan Rogers and Cole Palmer. In the Carabao Cup last night, Leeds United defeated Nottingham Forest 2-0, Brentford thrashed Birmingham 6-1, West Ham beat Southampton 4-1 and Hull City advanced on penalties. Tadej Pogačar won Stage 4 of the Vuelta a España with a solo attack in Andorra. The All Blacks came from behind to beat the Lions 41-35 at Ellis Park. The second test against the Springboks is in Cape Town on Saturday. NRL Round 26 starts tomorrow with Brisbane versus Melbourne. AFL Wildcard Finals begin Friday with Western Bulldogs against Collingwood. England's second test against Pakistan begins at Lord's on Thursday. And Premier League action resumes Friday with Crystal Palace hosting Manchester City.
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0: From Feature Story News in San Francisco, I'm Ira Spitzer. Iran's economy minister says Tehran has been preparing for a long time for the latest round of American sanctions and is ready to face them as the Iranian rial hits a record low. U.S. Treasury Secretary Scott Bessent on Monday unveiled what he called Operation Economic Outcast, targeting nearly 60 entities, individuals, and vessels involved in oil smuggling, nuclear procurement, and cyber operations. FSN's Nick Harper reports from Washington.
1: In many ways, Scott Bessent's comments were very heavy on threats, very thin on details. Not many specifics in terms of exactly who, where, or what would be sanctioned. The Treasury, however, put out a long list after his speech, detailing some of the 60 entities, individuals, and companies who are now part of this new sanctions regime. But it is likely to be extended further.
0: Meanwhile, Pakistan says significant progress has been made in efforts to end the war between the U.S. and Iran after the country's army chief and interior minister held a day of talks in Tehran. The 60-day peace framework set out in the Islamabad Memorandum of Understanding, signed in June by Pakistan, Iran, and the U.S., lapsed in mid-August without renewal. FSN's Hira Mustafa reports from Islamabad.
2: Taking to the social media platform X, the country's interior minister Mohsin Naqvi, who was part of the Pakistani delegation and who traveled with the country's chief of defense forces on Monday to Tehran, has stated that significant progress has made with regards to Iran-U.S. talks. He clearly did not outline what sort of progress, but he did talk about that there were discussions with regards to the Iranian, with regards to the reopening of the Strait of Hormuz, which is a major point of contention between the warring parties. The Pakistani delegation held extensive meetings.
0: India's national security advisor met China's vice president in Beijing. The discussions came as both sides seek to resolve the standoff that began along their disputed frontier in 2020, with India saying peace along the border is a prerequisite for broader ties, while Beijing has pushed to move the relationship forward. FSN's Neha Punia reports from the Indian capital.
3: China has been saying for many years now that one incident shouldn't drag the entire relationship down. But India's position has been that what happened at that border has very much defined this relationship for several years now. And it maintains that to have a relationship that is prosperous, that is one that is built on mutual trust, the border needs to be peaceful and the border needs to go back to pre-2020 levels.
0: From Bureaus Worldwide, this is FSN.
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1: Dolly Parton has died at the age of 80. The country music legend, known for hits including Jolene and 9 to 5, passed away peacefully in Nashville after a brief battle with cancer. Tributes have poured in from around the world, including from Australian journalists, recalling her memorable on-air moments down under. Kit Harington has joined HBO's Harry Potter series as Gilderoy Lockhart. The Game of Thrones star replaces Nicholas Hoult, who left due to scheduling conflicts, for the second season adapting Chamber of Secrets. Harrington previously voiced the character in the full cast audiobook. Australia's official music charts will ban songs largely or wholly created by artificial intelligence. The ARIA charts now require tracks to be substantially human-made, with humans writing the song and performing the lead vocals and primary instruments. The change takes effect from the end of this week. Kyle Sandilands has hit back on air after his former co-host, Jackie O, claimed in court documents that he caused her post-traumatic stress disorder. The radio host said he was shattered and burst into tears upon reading the claims, describing them as against the reality of their long partnership. Prince Harry and six other claimants, including Sir Elton John, face a legal bill of up to £34.5 million after losing their privacy case against the Daily Mail's publisher. They must pay an initial £9.5 million within days. Prince Harry and Meghan Markle's planned return to the UK continues to draw attention, with reports focusing on their private life outside London and possible acting opportunities for Meghan. New Zealand screen legend Rachel House is set to appear at Western Australia's Cinefestosa Film Festival as a jury member. The Hunt for the Wilder People and Thor Star joins the event celebrating Australian and international cinema.

0: to AXR. AXR World News.
1: From Feature Story News in San Francisco, I'm Ira Spitzer. Iran's economy minister says Tehran has been preparing for a long time for the latest round of American sanctions and is ready to face them as the Iranian rial hits a record low. U.S. Treasury Secretary Scott Bessent on Monday unveiled what he called Operation Economic Outcast, targeting nearly 60 entities, individuals, and vessels involved in oil smuggling, nuclear procurement, and cyber operations. FSN's Nick Harper reports from Washington.
2: In many ways, Scott Bessent's comments were very heavy on threats, very thin on details. Not many specifics in terms of exactly who, where, or what would be sanctioned. The Treasury, however, put out a long list after his speech, detailing some of the 60 entities, individuals, and companies who are now part of this new sanctions regime. But it is likely to be extended further.
1: Meanwhile, Pakistan says significant progress has been made in efforts to end the war between the U.S. and Iran after the country's army chief and interior minister held a day of talks in Tehran. The 60-day peace framework set out in the Islamabad Memorandum of Understanding, signed in June by Pakistan, Iran, and the U.S., lapsed in mid-August without renewal. FSN's Hira Mustafa reports from Islamabad.
3: Taking to the social media platform X, the country's interior minister Mohsin Naqvi, who was part of the Pakistani delegation and who traveled with the country's chief of defense forces on Monday to Tehran, has stated that significant progress has made with regards to Iran-U.S. talks. He clearly did not outline what sort of progress, but he did talk about that there were discussions with regards to the Iranian, with regards to the reopening of the Strait of Hormuz, which is a major point of contention between the warring parties. The Pakistani delegation held extensive meetings.
1: India's national security advisor met China's vice president in Beijing. The discussions came as both sides seek to resolve the standoff that began along their disputed frontier in 2020, with India saying peace along the border is a prerequisite for broader ties, while Beijing has pushed to move the relationship forward. FSN's Neha Punia reports from the Indian capital.
4: China has been saying for many years now that one incident shouldn't drag the entire relationship down. But India's position has been that what happened at that border has very much defined this relationship for several years now. And it maintains that to have a relationship that is prosperous, that is one that is built on mutual trust, the border needs to be peaceful and the border needs to go back to pre-2020 levels.
1: From Bureaus Worldwide, this is FSN.
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5: Chelsea beat Fulham 3-2 on Monday with goals from Joao Pedro, Morgan Rogers and Cole Palmer. In the Carabao Cup last night, Leeds United defeated Nottingham Forest 2-0, Brentford thrashed Birmingham 6-1, West Ham beat Southampton 4-1 and Hull City advanced on penalties. Tadej Pogačar won Stage 4 of the Vuelta a España with a solo attack in Andorra. The All Blacks came from behind to beat the Lions 41-35 at Ellis Park. The second test against the Springboks is in Cape Town on Saturday. NRL Round 26 starts tomorrow with Brisbane versus Melbourne. AFL Wildcard Finals begin Friday with Western Bulldogs against Collingwood. England's second test against Pakistan begins at Lord's on Thursday. And Premier League action resumes Friday with Crystal Palace hosting Manchester City.
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1: From Feature Story News in San Francisco, I'm Ira Spitzer. Iran's economy minister says Tehran has been preparing for a long time for the latest round of American sanctions and is ready to face them as the Iranian rial hits a record low. U.S. Treasury Secretary Scott Bessent on Monday unveiled what he called Operation Economic Outcast, targeting nearly 60 entities, individuals, and vessels involved in oil smuggling, nuclear procurement, and cyber operations. FSN's Nick Harper reports from Washington.
2: In many ways, Scott Bessent's comments were very heavy on threats, very thin on details. Not many specifics in terms of exactly who, where, or what would be sanctioned. The Treasury, however, put out a long list after his speech, detailing some of the 60 entities, individuals, and companies who are now part of this new sanctions regime. But it is likely to be extended further.
1: Meanwhile, Pakistan says significant progress has been made in efforts to end the war between the U.S. and Iran after the country's army chief and interior minister held a day of talks in Tehran. The 60-day peace framework set out in the Islamabad Memorandum of Understanding, signed in June by Pakistan, Iran, and the U.S., lapsed in mid-August without renewal. FSN's Hira Mustafa reports from Islamabad.
3: Taking to the social media platform X, the country's interior minister Mohsin Naqvi, who was part of the Pakistani delegation and who traveled with the country's chief of defense forces on Monday to Tehran, has stated that significant progress has made with regards to Iran-U.S. talks. He clearly did not outline what sort of progress, but he did talk about that there were discussions with regards to the Iranian, with regards to the reopening of the Strait of Hormuz, which is a major point of contention between the warring parties. The Pakistani delegation held extensive meetings.
1: India's national security advisor met China's vice president in Beijing. The discussions came as both sides seek to resolve the standoff that began along their disputed frontier in 2020, with India saying peace along the border is a prerequisite for broader ties, while Beijing has pushed to move the relationship forward. FSN's Neha Punia reports from the Indian capital.
4: China has been saying for many years now that one incident shouldn't drag the entire relationship down. But India's position has been that what happened at that border has very much defined this relationship for several years now. And it maintains that to have a relationship that is prosperous, that is one that is built on mutual trust, the border needs to be peaceful and the border needs to go back to pre-2020 levels.
1: From Bureaus Worldwide, this is FSN.
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1: Dolly Parton has died at the age of 80. The country music legend, known for hits including Jolene and 9 to 5, passed away peacefully in Nashville after a brief battle with cancer. Tributes have poured in from around the world, including from Australian journalists recalling her memorable on-air moments down under. Kit Harington has joined HBO's Harry Potter series as Gilderoy Lockhart. The Game of Thrones star replaces Nicholas Hoult, who left due to scheduling conflicts, for the second season adapting Chamber of Secrets. Harrington previously voiced the character in the full cast audiobook. Australia's official music charts will ban songs largely or wholly created by artificial intelligence. The ARIA charts now require tracks to be substantially human-made, with humans writing the song and performing the lead vocals and primary instruments. The change takes effect from the end of this week. Kyle Sandilands has hit back on air after his former co-host, Jackie O, claimed in court documents that he caused her post-traumatic stress disorder. The radio host said he was shattered and burst into tears upon reading the claims, describing them as against the reality of their long partnership. Prince Harry and six other claimants, including Sir Elton John, face a legal bill of up to £34.5 million after losing their privacy case against the Daily Mail's publisher. They must pay an initial £9.5 million within days. Prince Harry and Meghan Markle's planned return to the UK continues to draw attention, with reports focusing on their private life outside London and possible acting opportunities for Meghan. New Zealand screen legend Rachel House is set to appear at Western Australia's Cinefestosa Film Festival as a jury member. The Hunt for the Wilder People and Thor star joins the event celebrating Australian and international cinema.

0: From Feature Story News in San Francisco, I'm Ira Spitzer. Iran's economy minister says Tehran has been preparing for a long time for the latest round of American sanctions and is ready to face them as the Iranian rial hits a record low. U.S. Treasury Secretary Scott Bessent on Monday unveiled what he called Operation Economic Outcast, targeting nearly 60 entities, individuals, and vessels involved in oil smuggling, nuclear procurement, and cyber operations. FSN's Nick Harper reports from Washington.
1: In many ways, Scott Bessent's comments were very heavy on threats, very thin on details. Not many specifics in terms of exactly who, where, or what would be sanctioned. The Treasury, however, put out a long list after his speech, detailing some of the 60 entities, individuals, and companies who are now part of this new sanctions regime. But it is likely to be extended further.
0: Meanwhile, Pakistan says significant progress has been made in efforts to end the war between the U.S. and Iran after the country's army chief and interior minister held a day of talks in Tehran. The 60-day peace framework set out in the Islamabad Memorandum of Understanding, signed in June by Pakistan, Iran, and the U.S., lapsed in mid-August without renewal. FSN's Hira Mustafa reports from Islamabad.
2: Taking to the social media platform X, the country's interior minister Mohsin Naqvi, who was part of the Pakistani delegation and who traveled with the country's chief of defense forces on Monday to Tehran, has stated that significant progress has made with regards to Iran-U.S. talks. He clearly did not outline what sort of progress, but he did talk about that there were discussions with regards to the Iranian, with regards to the reopening of the Strait of Hormuz, which is a major point of contention between the warring parties. The Pakistani delegation held extensive meetings.
0: India's national security advisor met China's vice president in Beijing. The discussions came as both sides seek to resolve the standoff that began along their disputed frontier in 2020, with India saying peace along the border is a prerequisite for broader ties, while Beijing has pushed to move the relationship forward. FSN's Neha Punia reports from the Indian capital.
3: China has been saying for many years now that one incident shouldn't drag the entire relationship down. But India's position has been that what happened at that border has very much defined this relationship for several years now. And it maintains that to have a relationship that is prosperous, that is one that is built on mutual trust, the border needs to be peaceful and the border needs to go back to pre-2020 levels.
0: From Bureaus Worldwide, this is FSN.
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5: This is Paul Baker. Welcome to your show for Wednesday, 26th of August. Coming up, Brian Ferry and Roxy Music, Dan Hartman and Blur. On the way, we'll kick off with DNA and Suzanne Vega. Here's Tom's Diner.

Here we go then, it's midweek, 26th of August, it's Wednesday. Let's have a look at today's celebrity birthdays. We've got Alison Steadman, who you know as Pam and Gavin and Stacey, 80 years old today. Shirley Manson, lead singer of Garbage, is 60. Michael Gove, the former British politician, 59 years old today. Actor Chris Pine, you know him as Captain Kirk in the newer versions of Star Trek, is 46. Macaulay Culkin, also 46 today. Actress Melissa McCarthy is 56. Also celebrating is Mike Coulter. He was Luke Cage in the TV series on Netflix. He's 50 years old today. It is National Dog Day today. It's also National Toilet Paper Day. That's in the UK and the USA. It's Women's Equality Day, and it's also International Repoint Day. It's a global day, and it's a niche trade observance celebrating stonemasonry, brickwork, and building restoration.

0: the end of yesterday's show, I gave you the conversation starter. What's a completely pointless item you bought purely because of a late night advert or that an algorithm had targeted you? There's a mini desktop vacuum sitting on Oliver's desk, an automatic hands-free soap dispenser for Amelia, plastic cutter designed specifically for slicing bananas, for Lucas, for Isla, it's a microfiber cleaning slipper set so she could sweep the floor just by walking around. Is that even a thing? Is it even a thing? And for Ethan, an inflatable neck pillow.
1: Paul Baker.

0: right here on AXR. Paul Baker.
1: It's Brainbuster time for you very soon. The midweek Brainbuster is on the way. There's music coming up from Adam and the Ants, Britney Spears, Eastside Beat and The Doors. First, though, it's been

Right, let's do your brainbuster question for Wednesday. 100 people were surveyed, dog owners in actual fact. Do you allow your dog to sleep on the bed with you at night was the question. How many of those 100 dog owners said yes, they do allow their dog to sleep on the bed with them at night? The answer is next. Paul Bates.

Right, let's have a look at your answer to the Brainbuster question today. 100 dog owners were surveyed and asked, do you allow your dog to sleep on the bed with you at night? I thought this was going to be really, really high, like 70 or 80 people out of 100, but the actual answer is much, much lower. Just under half, actually. 48 of 100 dog owners allow their dog to sleep on the bed.

On the way in just a second, it'll be your amazing facts of the day. Eiffel 65 and Eternal coming up. First, though, Evelyn Champagne King, his shame.

Right, let's have a look at your amazing facts of the day, and then I'll let you know what's coming up in the next hour of the show. The world's highest telephone box is located in India at 18,000 feet above sea level. Did you also know the Eiffel Tower grows up to 15 centimetres during the summer heat? The original computer mouse, invented in 1964, was carved of a solid block of wood. Mirrors on the moon, placed by Apollo astronauts, are still used today by scientists firing ground lasers to calculate the moon's distance down to the millimeter. And the total length of piping inside the Westminster Palace in London stretches for over 32 miles. Right, let's have a look at what's coming up in the next hour of the show for you. We'll be looking at the struggles of dog ownership and also tech troubles we'll do on this day in history for you as well in around about 15 minutes.

0: World News.
1: From Feature Story News in London, I'm Stuart Smith. At least 14 newborn babies have been killed in a fire at one of Pakistan's largest hospitals in the capital city of Islamabad after an air conditioning compressor exploded in a third floor nursery. The blaze broke out at the Pakistan Institute of Medical Sciences just before 7 o'clock local time, with rescue officials saying 15 infants were inside the ward when the fire took hold. Pakistan's Prime Minister, Shehbaz Sharif, has ordered an investigation. Hira Mustafa reports from Islamabad.
2: We have seen a statement coming in from the Prime Minister office in which Prime Minister Shehbaz Sharif has expressed grief over the death of 14 infants. He has immediately ordered an investigation to investigate the cause of fire. Islamabad District Administration has also formed an inquiry committee and they are being told to produce report within 24 hours.
1: India and China have concluded their 25th round of border talks in Beijing, with both sides agreeing to continue dialogue and seek a mutually acceptable boundary settlement. The discussions between India's National Security Advisor and the Chinese Foreign Minister came ahead of a possible visit by Chinese President Xi Jinping to New Delhi for the BRICS summit in September, which would be his first trip to the Indian capital in 7 years. The two countries' relations have been strained since a deadly clash between their troops in the Himalayas in 2020. From New Delhi, Neha Punia reports.
3: This meeting is coming ahead of a possible visit to New Delhi by President See, there's some reporting that he could come with a 400-member strong delegation to attend the BRICS summit. If he does come, this would be his first visit to New Delhi in 7 years. He's not come since the 2020 Galwan clash really saw ties hit the roughest patch they have in several decades. And it would be a huge feather in India's cap as it holds its biggest marquee event in its diplomatic calendar.
1: Canada has announced retaliatory tariffs on more than 700 American products, doubling duties on steel and aluminium to 50% and imposing new levies on electronics, dairy and clothing. The move came after trade talks collapsed last week, prompting Washington to impose 50% tariffs on roughly $20 billion worth of Canadian goods. U.S. President Donald Trump has responded with a barrage of personal attacks against the Canadian Prime Minister Mark Carney and has floated renaming Canada's Lake Ontario. Kate Fisher reports from Washington with more on the US president's reaction.
4: The level of the insults he was leveling against Canada does suggest this has rattled him somewhat. He said he was threatening to change the name of Lake Ontario to Lake America, similarly to how he changed the name of the Gulf of Mexico to the Gulf of America, and he even posted a graphic of that on his social media.
1: From bureaus worldwide, this is FSN.
5: It's hour number two of Wednesday's show for you right now. Coming up, the struggles of dog ownership. We've also got music on the way for you very, very soon from Annie Lennox, DJ Kool and Bon Jovi. Get ready for On This Day in History as well. First is Dream Academy.
6: Paul Baker.

0: Time now to look at events on this day in history. For the 26th of August back in 1978, Pope John Paul I was elected. Only lasted for 33 days, though. In 1996, Prince Charles and Princess Diana were formally granted the decree of absolute finalising their divorce. 1996, for that, Burger King announced a deal to acquire the Canadian coffee chain Tim Hortons. On this day in 2014, they paid $11 billion for it as well. On the way next, we'll have more conversation starter answers. What's a completely pointless item you bought purely because of a late night advert or an algorithm targeted you?
1: Paul Baker.

0: So your conversation starter at the end of yesterday's show, a completely pointless item that you bought purely because of a late night advert or because an algorithm targeted you. Let's have a look at some more of these. We got an electric avocado slicer, a pair of glowing LED shoelaces, a silicon ice cube tray that makes ice in the shape of flamingos, a tiny clip-on fan for a mobile phone, an automatic rolling egg dispenser, a magnetic wristband that holds screws while doing DIY. That sounds practical to me. A clip-on dip holder for the car air vent so you can eat chicken nuggets while driving.
1: Really?
0: And finally, an electric heated butter knife that melts the butter straight into a liquid puddle. Thank you very, very much to Mia, Arthur, Ava, Noah, Lily, Leo, and Sophia for those.

0: Paul Baker.
1: On the way for you in just a second, we'll have a look at the struggles of dog ownership and tech troubles as well. Music from Carly Simon, Elton John, Celine Dion, and here's Boyzone.

Here are the struggles of dog ownership. Spending £40 on an indestructible chew toy only for your dog to prefer a discarded plastic bottle. Waking up to find your dog taking up 80% of the bed while you are pinned against the wall. The instant silence that falls over the house the second you whisper the word W-A-L-K. Carefully picking up a mess in a plastic bag while making awkward eye contact with a passing neighbour. And finally, returning home after being gone for 4 minutes to a greeting that is fit for a returning war hero. Paul Bay.

0: talk tech troubles right now, shall we? Accepting all website cookies blindly just to clear the pop-up banner off your screen. Spending 2 hours trying to fix a broken web page only to find you forgot a single semicolon. Turning a device off and on again and being furious when it actually solves the issue. Creating a password so secure with numbers and symbols that you lock yourself out 5 minutes later. And finally explaining to a relative for the fourth time that clicking delete shortcut did not delete the internet.
1: Paul Baker.

0: Going to wrap things up for Wednesday's show for you very soon. There's a brand new conversation starter on the way. We've got Dexy's Midnight Runners and ABC coming up. First, though, here's On Vogue.
1: Paul Baker.

0: almost done, almost out of here for Wednesday. Thank you very much for listening. A brand new conversation starter, I hear you ask. Well, that's what I get for you right now. What is a bizarre rule from a past job that felt like a total prank? A bizarre rule from a past job that felt like a total prank. At Paul Baker DJ on the socials, please, and I'll get your answers on the radio tomorrow. Thanks for listening. Enjoy the last two songs I'm going to play for you and the rest of your Wednesday.
1: Paul Baker.

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2: From Feature Story News in London, I'm Stuart Smith. At least 14 newborn babies have been killed in a fire at one of Pakistan's largest hospitals in the capital city of Islamabad after an air conditioning compressor exploded in a third floor nursery. The blaze broke out at the Pakistan Institute of Medical Sciences just before 7 o'clock local time, with rescue officials saying 15 infants were inside the ward when the fire took hold. Pakistan's Prime Minister, Shehbaz Sharif, has ordered an investigation. Hira Mustafa reports from Islamabad.
3: We have seen a statement coming in from the Prime Minister's office in which Prime Minister Shehbaz Sharif has expressed grief over the death of 14 infants. He has immediately ordered an investigation to investigate the cause of fire. Islamabad District Administration has also formed an inquiry committee and they are being told to produce report within 24 hours.
2: India and China have concluded their 25th round of border talks in Beijing, with both sides agreeing to continue dialogue and seek a mutual acceptable boundary settlement. The discussions between India's National Security Advisor and the Chinese Foreign Minister came ahead of a possible visit by Chinese President Xi Jinping to New Delhi for the BRICS summit in September, which would be his first trip to the Indian capital in 7 years. The two countries' relations have been strained since a deadly clash between their troops in the Himalayas in 2020. From New Delhi, Neha Punia reports.
4: This meeting is coming ahead of a possible visit to New Delhi by President Xi. There's some reporting that he could come with a 400-member-strong delegation to attend the BRICS summit. If he does come, this would be his first visit to New Delhi in 7 years. He's not come since the 2020 Galwan clash really saw ties hit the roughest patch they have in several decades. And it would be a huge feather in India's cap as it holds its biggest marquee event in its diplomatic calendar.
2: Canada has announced retaliatory tariffs on more than 700 American products, doubling duties on steel and aluminium to 50% and imposing new levies on electronics, dairy and clothing. The move came after trade talks collapsed last week, prompting Washington to impose 50% tariffs on roughly $20 billion worth of Canadian goods. U.S. President Donald Trump has responded with a barrage of personal attacks against the Canadian Prime Minister Mark Carney and has floated renaming Canada's Lake Ontario. Kate Fisher reports from Washington with more on the US president's reaction.
5: The level of the insults he was leveling against Canada does suggest this has rattled him somewhat. He said he was threatening to change the name of Lake Ontario to Lake America, similarly to how he changed the name of the Gulf of Mexico to the Gulf of America, and he even posted a graphic of that on his social media.
2: From bureaus worldwide, this is FSN.

his grand red carpet rolls out on the side they stand, worshipping you like a god, like a goddess. Somehow, you remain modest, flashbulbs pop, paparazzi goes wild with amazing grace. You walk inside.

0: From Feature Story News in London, I'm Stuart Smith. At least 14 newborn babies have been killed in a fire at one of Pakistan's largest hospitals in the capital city of Islamabad after an air conditioning compressor exploded in a third floor nursery. The blaze broke out at the Pakistan Institute of Medical Sciences just before 7 o'clock local time, with rescue officials saying 15 infants were inside the ward when the fire took hold. Pakistan's Prime Minister, Shehbaz Sharif, has ordered an investigation. Hira Mustafa reports from Islamabad.
1: We have seen a statement coming in from the Prime Minister office in which Prime Minister Shehbaz Sharif has expressed grief over the death of 14 infants. He has immediately ordered an investigation to investigate the cause of fire. Islamabad District Administration has also formed an inquiry committee and they are being told to produce report within 24 hours.
0: India and China have concluded their 25th round of border talks in Beijing, with both sides agreeing to continue dialogue and seek a mutually acceptable boundary settlement. The discussions between India's National Security Advisor and the Chinese Foreign Minister came ahead of a possible visit by Chinese President Xi Jinping to New Delhi for the BRICS summit in September, which would be his first trip to the Indian capital in 7 years. The two countries' relations have been strained since a deadly clash between their troops in the Himalayas in 2020. From New Delhi, Neha Punia reports.
2: This meeting is coming ahead of a possible visit to New Delhi by President Xi. There's some reporting that he could come with a 400-member strong delegation to attend the BRICS summit. If he does come, this would be his first visit to New Delhi in 7 years. He's not come since the 2020 Galwan clash really saw ties hit the roughest patch they have in several decades. And it would be a serious gap as it holds the biggest event in its diplomatic calendar.
0: Canada has announced retaliatory tariffs on more than 700 American products, doubling duties on steel and aluminium to 50% and imposing new levies on electronics, dairy and clothing. The move came after trade talks collapsed last week, prompting Washington to impose 50% tariffs on roughly $20 billion worth of Canadian goods. US President Donald Trump has responded with a barrage of personal attacks against the Canadian Prime Minister Mark Carney and has floated renaming Canada's Lake Ontario. Kate Fisher reports from Washington with more on the US president's reaction.
3: The level of the insults he was leveling against Canada does suggest this has rattled him somewhat. He said he was threatening to change the name of Lake Ontario to Lake America, similarly to how he changed the name of the Gulf of Mexico to the Gulf of America, and he even posted a graphic of that on his social media.
0: From bureaus worldwide, this is FSN.
4: AXO.

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1: From Feature Story News in London, I'm Stuart Smith. At least 14 newborn babies have been killed in a fire at one of Pakistan's largest hospitals in the capital city of Islamabad after an air conditioning compressor exploded in a third floor nursery. The blaze broke out at the Pakistan Institute of Medical Sciences just before 7 o'clock local time, with rescue officials saying 15 infants were inside the ward when the fire took hold. Pakistan's Prime Minister, Shehbaz Sharif, has ordered an investigation. Hira Mustafa reports from Islamabad.
2: We have seen a statement coming in from the Prime Minister office in which Prime Minister Shehbaz Sharif has expressed grief over the death of 14 infants. He has immediately ordered an investigation to investigate the cause of fire. Islamabad District Administration has also formed an inquiry committee and they are being told to produce report within 24 hours.
1: India and China have concluded their 25th round of border talks in Beijing, with both sides agreeing to continue dialogue and seek a mutually acceptable boundary settlement. The discussions between India's National Security Advisor and the Chinese Foreign Minister came ahead of a possible visit by Chinese President Xi Jinping to New Delhi for the BRICS summit in September, which would be his first trip to the Indian capital in 7 years. The two countries' relations have been strained since a deadly clash between their troops in the Himalayas in 2020. From New Delhi, Neha Punia reports.
3: This meeting is coming ahead of a possible visit to New Delhi by President Xi. There's some reporting that he could come with a 400-member strong delegation to attend the BRICS summit. If he does come, this would be his first visit to New Delhi in 7 years. He's not come since the 2020 Galwan clash really saw ties hit the roughest patch they have in several decades. And it would be a huge feather in India's cap as it holds its biggest marquee event in its diplomatic calendar.
1: Canada has announced retaliatory tariffs on more than 700 American products, doubling duties on steel and aluminium to 50% and imposing new levies on electronics, dairy and clothing. The move came after trade talks collapsed last week, prompting Washington to impose 50% tariffs on roughly $20 billion worth of Canadian goods. US President Donald Trump has responded with a barrage of personal attacks against the Canadian Prime Minister Mark Carney and has floated renaming Canada's Lake Ontario. Kate Fisher reports from Washington with more on the US president's reaction.
4: The level of the insults he was levelling against Canada does suggest this has rattled him somewhat. He said he was threatening to change the name of Lake Ontario to Lake America, similarly to how he changed the name of the Gulf of Mexico to the Gulf of America, and he even posted a graphic of that on his social media.
1: From bureaus worldwide, this is FSN.
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1: From Feature Story News in London, I'm Stuart Smith. At least 14 newborn babies have been killed in a fire at one of Pakistan's largest hospitals in the capital city of Islamabad after an air conditioning compressor exploded in a third floor nursery. The blaze broke out at the Pakistan Institute of Medical Sciences just before 7 o'clock local time, with rescue officials saying 15 infants were inside the ward when the fire took hold. Pakistan's Prime Minister, Shehbaz Sharif, has ordered an investigation. Hira Mustafa reports from Islamabad.
2: We have seen a statement coming in from the Prime Minister's office in which Prime Minister Shehbaz Sharif has expressed grief over the death of 14 infants. He has immediately ordered an investigation to investigate the cause of fire. Islamabad District Administration has also formed an inquiry committee and they are being told to produce report within 24 hours.
1: India and China have concluded their 25th round of border talks in Beijing, with both sides agreeing to continue dialogue and seek a mutually acceptable boundary settlement. The discussions between India's National Security Advisor and the Chinese Foreign Minister came ahead of a possible visit by Chinese President Xi Jinping to New Delhi for the BRICS summit in September, which would be his first trip to the Indian capital in 7 years. The two countries' relations have been strained since a deadly clash between their troops in the Himalayas in 2020. From New Delhi, Neha Punia reports.
3: This meeting is coming ahead of a possible visit to New Delhi by President Xi. There's some reporting that he could come with a 400-member strong delegation to attend the BRICS summit. If he does come, this would be his first visit to New Delhi in 7 years. He's not come since the 2020 Galwan clash really saw ties hit the roughest patch they have in several decades. And it would be a huge feather in India's cap as it holds its biggest marquee event in its diplomatic calendar.
1: Canada has announced retaliatory tariffs on more than 700 American products, doubling duties on steel and aluminium to 50% and imposing new levies on electronics, dairy and clothing. The move came after trade talks collapsed last week, prompting Washington to impose 50% tariffs on roughly $20 billion worth of Canadian goods. U.S. President Donald Trump has responded with a barrage of personal attacks against the Canadian Prime Minister Mark Carney and has floated renaming Canada's Lake Ontario. Kate Fisher reports from Washington with more on the US president's reaction.
4: The level of the insults he was levelling against Canada does suggest this has rattled him somewhat. He said he was threatening to change the name of Lake Ontario to Lake America, similarly to how he changed the name of the Gulf of Mexico to the Gulf of America, and he even posted a graphic of that on his social media.
1: From bureaus worldwide, this is FSN.
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0: From Feature Story News in London, I'm Stuart Smith. At least 14 newborn babies have been killed in a fire at one of Pakistan's largest hospitals in the capital city of Islamabad after an air conditioning compressor exploded in a third floor nursery. The blaze broke out at the Pakistan Institute of Medical Sciences just before 7 o'clock local time, with rescue officials saying 15 infants were inside the ward when the fire took hold. Pakistan's Prime Minister, Shehbaz Sharif, has ordered an investigation. Hira Mustafa reports from Islamabad.
1: We have seen a statement coming in from the Prime Minister's office in which Prime Minister Shehbaz Sharif has expressed grief over the death of 14 infants. He has immediately ordered an investigation to investigate the cause of fire. Islamabad District Administration has also formed an inquiry committee and they are being told to produce report within 24 hours.
0: India and China have concluded their 25th round of border talks in Beijing, with both sides agreeing to continue dialogue and seek a mutually acceptable boundary settlement. The discussions between India's National Security Advisor and the Chinese Foreign Minister came ahead of a possible visit by Chinese President Xi Jinping to New Delhi for the BRICS summit in September, which would be his first trip to the Indian capital in 7 years. The two countries' relations have been strained since a deadly clash between their troops in the Himalayas in 2020. From New Delhi, Neha Punia reports.
2: This meeting is coming ahead of a possible visit to New Delhi by President Xi. There's some reporting that he could come with a 400-member-strong delegation to attend the BRICS summit. If he does come, this would be his first visit to New Delhi in 7 years. He's not come since the 2020 Galwan clash really saw ties hit the roughest patch they have in several decades. And it would be a huge feather in India's cap as it holds its biggest marquee event in its diplomatic calendar.
0: Canada has announced retaliatory tariffs on more than 700 American products, doubling duties on steel and aluminium to 50% and imposing new levies on electronics, dairy and clothing. The move came after trade talks collapsed last week, prompting Washington to impose 50% tariffs on roughly $20 billion worth of Canadian goods. U.S. President Donald Trump has responded with a barrage of personal attacks against the Canadian Prime Minister Mark Carney and has floated renaming Canada's Lake Ontario. Kate Fisher reports from Washington with more on the US president's reaction.
3: The level of the insults he was levelling against Canada does suggest this has rattled him somewhat. He said he was threatening to change the name of Lake Ontario to Lake America, similarly to how he changed the name of the Gulf of Mexico to the Gulf of America, and he even posted a graphic of that on his social media.
0: From Bureaus Worldwide, this is FSN.
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1: From Feature Story News in London, I'm Stuart Smith. At least 14 newborn babies have been killed in a fire at one of Pakistan's largest hospitals in the capital city of Islamabad after an air conditioning compressor exploded in a third floor nursery. The blaze broke out at the Pakistan Institute of Medical Sciences just before 7 o'clock local time, with rescue officials saying 15 infants were inside the ward when the fire took hold. Pakistan's Prime Minister, Shehbaz Sharif, has ordered an investigation. Hiram Mustafa reports from Islamabad.
2: We have seen a statement coming in from the Prime Minister's office in which Prime Minister Shehbaz Sharif has expressed grief over the death of 14 infants. He has immediately ordered an investigation to investigate the cause of fire. Islamabad District Administration has also formed an inquiry committee and they are being told to produce report within 24 hours.
1: India and China have concluded their 25th round of border talks in Beijing, with both sides agreeing to continue dialogue and seek a mutual acceptable boundary settlement. The discussions between India's National Security Advisor and the Chinese Foreign Minister came ahead of a possible visit by Chinese President Xi Jinping to New Delhi for the BRICS summit in September, which would be his first trip to the Indian capital in 7 years. The two countries' relations have been strained since a deadly clash between their troops in the Himalayas in 2020. From New Delhi, Neha Punia reports.
3: This meeting is coming ahead of a possible visit to New Delhi by President Xi. There's some reporting that he could come with a 400-member-strong delegation to attend the BRICS summit. If he does come, this would be his first visit to New Delhi in 7 years. He's not come since the 2020 Galwan clash really saw ties hit the roughest patch they have in several decades. And it would be a huge feather in India's cap as it holds its biggest marquee event in its diplomatic calendar.
1: Canada has announced retaliatory tariffs on more than 700 American products, doubling duties on steel and aluminium to 50% and imposing new levies on electronics, dairy and clothing. The move came after trade talks collapsed last week, prompting Washington to impose 50% tariffs on roughly $20 billion worth of Canadian goods. US President Donald Trump has responded with a barrage of personal attacks against the Canadian Prime Minister Mark Carney and has floated renaming Canada's Lake Ontario. Kate Fisher reports from Washington with more on the US president's reaction.
4: The level of the insults he was leveling against Canada does suggest this has rattled him somewhat. He said he was threatening to change the name of Lake Ontario to Lake America, similarly to how he changed the name of the Gulf of Mexico to the Gulf of America, and he even posted a graphic of that on his social media.
1: From bureaus worldwide, this is FSN.
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1: From Feature Story News in London, I'm Stuart Smith. At least 14 newborn babies have been killed in a fire at one of Pakistan's largest hospitals in the capital city of Islamabad after an air conditioning compressor exploded in a third floor nursery. The blaze broke out at the Pakistan Institute of Medical Sciences just before 7 o'clock local time, with rescue officials saying 15 infants were inside the ward when the fire took hold. Pakistan's Prime Minister, Shehbaz Sharif, has ordered an investigation. Hiram Mustafa reports from Islamabad.
2: We have seen a statement coming in from the Prime Minister's office in which Prime Minister Shehbaz Sharif has expressed grief over the death of 14 infants. He has immediately ordered an investigation to investigate the cause of fire. Islamabad District Administration has also formed an inquiry committee and they are being told to produce report within 24 hours.
1: India and China have concluded their 25th round of border talks in Beijing, with both sides agreeing to continue dialogue and seek a mutually acceptable boundary settlement. The discussions between India's National Security Advisor and the Chinese Foreign Minister came ahead of a possible visit by Chinese President Xi Jinping to New Delhi for the BRICS summit in September, which would be his first trip to the Indian capital in 7 years. The two countries' relations have been strained since a deadly clash between their troops in the Himalayas in 2020. From New Delhi, Neha Punia reports.
3: This meeting is coming ahead of a possible visit to New Delhi by President Xi. There's some reporting that he could come with a 400-member strong delegation to attend the BRICS summit. If he does come, this would be his first visit to New Delhi in 7 years. He's not come since the 2020 Galwan clash really saw ties hit the roughest patch they have in several decades. And it would be a huge feather in India's cap as it holds its biggest marquee event in its diplomatic calendar.
1: Canada has announced retaliatory tariffs on more than 700 American products, doubling duties on steel and aluminium to 50% and imposing new levies on electronics, dairy and clothing. The move came after trade talks collapsed last week, prompting Washington to impose 50% tariffs on roughly $20 billion worth of Canadian goods. U.S. President Donald Trump has responded with a barrage of personal attacks against the Canadian Prime Minister Mark Carney and has floated renaming Canada's Lake Ontario. Kate Fisher reports from Washington with more on the US president's reaction.
4: The level of the insults he was leveling against Canada does suggest this has rattled him somewhat. He said he was threatening to change the name of Lake Ontario to Lake America, similarly to how he changed the name of the Gulf of Mexico to the Gulf of America, and he even posted a graphic of that on his social media.
1: From bureaus worldwide, this is FSN.

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1: From Feature Story News in London, I'm Stuart Smith. At least 14 newborn babies have been killed in a fire at one of Pakistan's largest hospitals in the capital city of Islamabad after an air conditioning compressor exploded in a third floor nursery. The blaze broke out at the Pakistan Institute of Medical Sciences just before 7 o'clock local time, with rescue officials saying 15 infants were inside the ward when the fire took hold. Pakistan's Prime Minister, Shehbaz Sharif, has ordered an investigation. Hira Mustafa reports from Islamabad.
2: We have seen a statement coming in from the Prime Minister's office in which Prime Minister Shehbaz Sharif has expressed grief over the death of 14 infants. He has immediately ordered an investigation to investigate the cause of fire. Islamabad District Administration has also formed an inquiry committee and they are being told to produce report within 24 hours.
1: India and China have concluded their 25th round of border talks in Beijing, with both sides agreeing to continue dialogue and seek a mutually acceptable boundary settlement. The discussions between India's National Security Advisor and the Chinese Foreign Minister came ahead of a possible visit by Chinese President Xi Jinping to New Delhi for the BRICS summit in September, which would be his first trip to the Indian capital in 7 years. The two countries' relations have been strained since a deadly clash between their troops in the Himalayas in 2020. From New Delhi, Neha Punia reports.
3: This meeting is coming ahead of a possible visit to New Delhi by President Xi. There's some reporting that he could come with a 400-member-strong delegation to attend the BRICS summit. If he does come, this would be his first visit to New Delhi in 7 years. He's not come since the 2020 Galwan clash really saw ties hit the roughest patch they have in several decades. And it would be a huge feather in India's cap as it holds its biggest marquee event in its diplomatic calendar.
1: Canada has announced retaliatory tariffs on more than 700 American products, doubling duties on steel and aluminium to 50% and imposing new levies on electronics, dairy and clothing. The move came after trade talks collapsed last week, prompting Washington to impose 50% tariffs on roughly $20 billion worth of Canadian goods. U.S. President Donald Trump has responded with a barrage of personal attacks against the Canadian Prime Minister Mark Carney and has floated renaming Canada's Lake Ontario. Kate Fisher reports from Washington with more on the US president's reaction.
4: The level of the insults he was leveling against Canada does suggest this has rattled him somewhat. He said he was threatening to change the name of Lake Ontario to Lake America, similarly to how he changed the name of the Gulf of Mexico to the Gulf of America, and he even posted a graphic of that on his social media.
1: From bureaus worldwide, this is FSN.
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2: From Feature Story News in London, I'm Stuart Smith. At least 14 newborn babies have been killed in a fire at one of Pakistan's largest hospitals in the capital city of Islamabad after an air conditioning compressor exploded in a third floor nursery. The blaze broke out at the Pakistan Institute of Medical Sciences just before 7 o'clock local time, with rescue officials saying 15 infants were inside the ward when the fire took hold. Pakistan's Prime Minister, Shehbaz Sharif, has ordered an investigation. Hira Mustafa reports from Islamabad.
3: We have seen a statement coming in from the Prime Minister office in which Prime Minister Shehbaz Sharif has expressed grief over the death of 14 infants. He has immediately ordered an investigation to investigate the cause of fire. Islamabad District Administration has also formed an inquiry committee and they are being told to produce report within 24 hours.
2: India and China have concluded their 25th round of border talks in Beijing, with both sides agreeing to continue dialogue and seek a mutually acceptable boundary settlement. The discussions between India's National Security Advisor and the Chinese Foreign Minister came ahead of a possible visit by Chinese President Xi Jinping to New Delhi for the BRICS summit in September, which would be his first trip to the Indian capital in 7 years. The two countries' relations have been strained since a deadly clash between their troops in the Himalayas in 2020. From New Delhi, Neha Punia reports.
4: This meeting is coming ahead of a possible visit to New Delhi by President Xi. There's some reporting that he could come with a 400-member strong delegation to attend the BRICS summit. If he does come, this would be his first visit to New Delhi in 7 years. He's not come since the 2020 Galwan clash really saw ties hit the roughest patch they have in several decades. And it would be a huge feather in India's cap as it holds its biggest marquee event in its diplomatic calendar.
2: Canada has announced retaliatory tariffs on more than 700 American products, doubling duties on steel and aluminium to 50% and imposing new levies on electronics, dairy and clothing. The move came after trade talks collapsed last week, prompting Washington to impose 50% tariffs on roughly $20 billion worth of Canadian goods. U.S. President Donald Trump has responded with a barrage of personal attacks against the Canadian Prime Minister Mark Carney and has floated renaming Canada's Lake Ontario. Kate Fisher reports from Washington with more on the US president's reaction.
5: The level of the insults he was leveling against Canada does suggest this has rattled him somewhat. He said he was threatening to change the name of Lake Ontario to Lake America, similarly to how he changed the name of the Gulf of Mexico to the Gulf of America, and he even posted a graphic of that on his social media.
2: From bureaus worldwide, this is FSN.
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6: Chelsea beat Fulham 3-2 on Monday with goals from Joao Pedro, Morgan Rogers and Cole Palmer. In the Carabao Cup last night, Leeds United defeated Nottingham Forest 2-0, Brentford thrashed Birmingham 6-1, West Ham beat Southampton 4-1 and Hull City advanced on penalties. Tadej Pogačar won Stage 4 of the Vuelta a España with a solo attack in Andorra. The All Blacks came from behind to beat the Lions 41-35 at Ellis Park. The second test against the Springboks is in Cape Town on Saturday. NRL Round 26 starts tomorrow with Brisbane versus Melbourne. AFL Wildcard Finals begin Friday with Western Bulldogs against Collingwood. England's second test against Pakistan begins at Lord's on Thursday. And Premier League action resumes Friday with Crystal Palace hosting Manchester City.
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0: Dolly Parton has died at the age of 80. The country music legend, known for hits including Jolene and 9 to 5, passed away peacefully in Nashville after a brief battle with cancer. Tributes have poured in from around the world, including from Australian journalists, recalling her memorable on-air moments down under. Kit Harington has joined HBO's Harry Potter series as Gilderoy Lockhart. The Game of Thrones star replaces Nicholas Hoult, who left due to scheduling conflicts, for the second season adapting Chamber of Secrets. Harrington previously voiced the character in the full cast audiobook. Australia's official music charts will ban songs largely or wholly created by artificial intelligence. The ARIA charts now require tracks to be substantially human-made, with humans writing the song and performing the lead vocals and primary instruments. The change takes effect from the end of this week. Kyle Sandilands has hit back on air after his former co-host, Jackie O, claimed in court documents that he caused her post-traumatic stress disorder. The radio host said he was shattered and burst into tears upon reading the claims, describing them as against the reality of their long partnership. Prince Harry and six other claimants, including Sir Elton John, face a legal bill of up to £34.5 million after losing their privacy case against the Daily Mail's publisher. They must pay an initial £9.5 million within days. Prince Harry and Meghan Markle's planned return to the UK continues to draw attention, with reports focusing on their private life outside London and possible acting opportunities for Meghan. New Zealand screen legend Rachel House is set to appear at Western Australia's Cinefestosa Film Festival as a jury member. The Hunt for the Wilder People and Thor star joins the event celebrating Australian and international cinema.
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1: From Feature Story News in London, I'm Stuart Smith. At least 14 newborn babies have been killed in a fire at one of Pakistan's largest hospitals in the capital city of Islamabad after an air conditioning compressor exploded in a third floor nursery. The blaze broke out at the Pakistan Institute of Medical Sciences just before 7 o'clock local time, with rescue officials saying 15 infants were inside the ward when the fire took hold. Pakistan's Prime Minister, Shehbaz Sharif, has ordered an investigation. Hiram Mustafa reports from Islamabad.
2: We have seen a statement coming in from the Prime Minister office in which Prime Minister Shehbaz Sharif has expressed grief over the death of 14 infants. He has immediately ordered an investigation to investigate the cause of fire. Islamabad District Administration has also formed an inquiry committee and they are being told to produce report within 24 hours.
1: India and China have concluded their 25th round of border talks in Beijing, with both sides agreeing to continue dialogue and seek a mutually acceptable boundary settlement. The discussions between India's National Security Advisor and the Chinese Foreign Minister came ahead of a possible visit by Chinese President Xi Jinping to New Delhi for the BRICS summit in September, which would be his first trip to the Indian capital in 7 years. The two countries' relations have been strained since a deadly clash between their troops in the Himalayas in 2020. From New Delhi, Neha Punia reports.
3: This meeting is coming ahead of a possible visit to New Delhi by President Xi. There's some reporting that he could come with a 400-member strong delegation to attend the BRICS summit. If he does come, this would be his first visit to New Delhi in 7 years. He's not come since the 2020 Galwan clash really saw ties hit the roughest patch they have in several decades. And it would be a huge feather in India's cap as it holds its biggest marquee event in its diplomatic calendar.
1: Canada has announced retaliatory tariffs on more than 700 American products, doubling duties on steel and aluminium to 50% and imposing new levies on electronics, dairy and clothing. The move came after trade talks collapsed last week, prompting Washington to impose 50% tariffs on roughly $20 billion worth of Canadian goods. US President Donald Trump has responded with a barrage of personal attacks against the Canadian Prime Minister Mark Carney and has floated renaming Canada's Lake Ontario. Kate Fisher reports from Washington with more on the US president's reaction.
4: The level of the insults he was leveling against Canada does suggest this has rattled him somewhat. He said he was threatening to change the name of Lake Ontario to Lake America, similarly to how he changed the name of the Gulf of Mexico to the Gulf of America, and he even posted a graphic of that on his social media.
1: From Bureaus Worldwide, this is FSN.
0: AXR Sport.
5: Chelsea beat Fulham 3-2 on Monday with goals from Joan Pedro, Morgan Rogers and Cole Palmer. In the Carabao Cup last night, Leeds United defeated Nottingham Forest 2-0, Brentford thrashed Birmingham 6-1, West Ham beat Southampton 4-1 and Hull City advanced on penalties. Tadej Pogačar won stage 4 of the Vuelta a España with a solo attack in Andorra. The All Blacks came from behind to beat the Lions 41-35 at Ellis Park. The second test against the Springboks is in Cape Town on Saturday. NRL round 26 starts tomorrow with Brisbane versus Melbourne. AFL wildcard finals begin Friday with Western Bulldogs against Collingwood. England's second test against Pakistan begins at Lord's on Thursday. And Premier League action resumes Friday with Crystal Palace hosting Manchester City.
0: You're

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1: Dolly Parton has died at the age of 80. The country music legend, known for hits including Jolene and 9 to 5, passed away peacefully in Nashville after a brief battle with cancer. Tributes have poured in from around the world, including from Australian journalists recalling her memorable on-air moments down under. Kit Harington has joined HBO's Harry Potter series as Gilderoy Lockhart. The Game of Thrones star replaces Nicholas Hoult, who left due to scheduling conflicts, for the second season adapting Chamber of Secrets. Harrington previously voiced the character in the full cast audiobook. Australia's official music charts will ban songs largely or wholly created by artificial intelligence. The ARIA charts now require tracks to be substantially human-made, with humans writing the song and performing the lead vocals and primary instruments. The change takes effect from the end of this week. Kyle Sandilands has hit back on air after his former co-host, Jackie O, claimed in court documents that he caused her post-traumatic stress disorder. The radio host said he was shattered and burst into tears upon reading the claims, describing them as against the reality of their long partnership. Prince Harry and six other claimants, including Sir Elton John, face a legal bill of up to £34.5 million after losing their privacy case against the Daily Mail's publisher. They must pay an initial £9.5 million within days. Prince Harry and Meghan Markle's planned return to the UK continues to draw attention, with reports focusing on their private life outside London and possible acting opportunities for Meghan. New Zealand screen legend Rachel House is set to appear at Western Australia's Cinefestosa Film Festival as a jury member. The Hunt for the Wilder People and Thor Star joins the event celebrating Australian and international cinema.

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1: From Feature Story News in Washington, I'm Kate Fisher. Tech giant Meta has agreed to pay as much as $18 billion to settle a landmark child safety lawsuit brought by 29 US states in a deal that would impose sweeping new restrictions on how teenagers use Facebook and Instagram. As part of the agreement, Meta has publicly called on YouTube and TikTok to adopt similar protections and join the deal. Ira Spitzer has the story from San Francisco.
2: There will certainly be a lot of pressure on everyone in the industry now that Meta has taken these steps. And it should be noted, of course, that Meta took these steps under tremendous duress with this avalanche of lawsuits, including the major one, which they just settled with 49 U.S. states and other territories. So this is really a capitulation under duress by Meta. But now they are positioning themselves with the settlement to be more of a leader in the industry now with regards to teen and children safety.
1: Canada's announced retaliatory tariffs on hundreds of American products, matching U.S. duties dollar for dollar, after trade talks between the neighboring countries collapsed. The U.S. imposed 50% tariffs on roughly $20 billion worth of Canadian goods. Ottawa says it's deliberately targeting goods from states where voters backed the president. From Washington, Jagruti Dave reports.
3: You look at the targeting of seafood, lobster, produced in Maine. A significant amount of that goes to Canada. Michigan, the dairy industry is there. Melanie Joly, the industry minister, has said clearly that some of the items that Canada has chosen to target are in states where voters have supported the president and clearly trying to put pressure on Republicans in the upcoming midterm elections.
1: Prince Harry, Meghan and their two children have landed in Britain, completing their move back from California after 6 years away. The family touched down at Birmingham Airport on a private charter jet, and they were met by their own security detail, not police protection funded by the state. The couple say they're returning as private citizens and will not take on official royal duties, though King Charles has said he welcomes the chance to see more of his grandchildren. Ollie Barrett reports from London.
4: One of the ways in which this was surprising to the British people was the rapidity with which it was all announced. And we're told that King Charles was only informed a few days ahead of the Sussexes' imminent return to the UK. Archie and Lilibet, we understand, will attend a British school as soon as next week. That seems to be part of the reasoning behind their return to the UK. But as far as we know, Harry and William are still not speaking.
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5: England's second test against Pakistan starts at Lord's today. Chelsea host Luton Town in the Carabao Cup tonight. Last night, Tottenham beat Charlton 5-1. Newcastle defeated West Brom 3-2 and Everton won 4-0 at Preston. Britain's Matthew Brennan sprinted to his second stage win at the Vuelta a España. Tadej Pogacar retains the overall lead. NRL, round 26, begins tonight with Brisbane Broncos against Melbourne Storm. EFL wildcard finals start tomorrow when Western Bulldogs face Collingwood at the MCG. Crystal Palace host Manchester City in the Premier League on Friday. The All Blacks play the Springboks in Cape Town on Saturday.
0: You're listening to AXR.